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2: This is the TJ Show, and look at that. It's Tuesday, September 15th, 2026. Hello, J-Bo.
3: Good day, sir.
2: How is your day going so far?
3: Pretty good.
2: All right. Kenny, how about you?
4: Going well, thanks.
2: Very good. More enthusiasm, Heather. How is your day going?
5: I'm good.
2: Wow. Is something happening in the world that I don't know about?
5: Always.
2: Yes, okay. Actually, there is something in the world happening that I don't know about. Got a message here.
6: Hey, this is Mark from Lawton, Oklahoma. A few weeks ago, you guys were talking about John Maxwell and Jesse Cole from Savannah Bananas.
2: Oh, my goodness. Love them both. What a duo.
6: Well, I'm driving down Sunday to San Antonio to a conference, and Jesse Cole opens it up, and then John Maxwell closes it. Jesse Cole speaks on Wednesday, Maxwell on Friday morning.
2: What a bookend.
3: Quite a conference.
2: Can you imagine that? So I looked this up, and I read, I guess it's like an entrepreneur conference. And what better guys to hear from than John Maxwell and Jesse Cole?
6: Could be a great meeting.
2: I'm sure it will be. Man, I mean, I know everyone can swing at the plate and miss sometimes, but those guys usually don't. They're on the money.
6: And also, on another note, AI stuff. Start talking more positive about AI data centers. I know, because look at what you just were impressed with the drone show that you saw.
2: Oh, yeah, this was last week for September 11th. They did a drone show.
6: That's all because of AI. We need to keep up with what's going on in the world, and it takes those data centers to do it. They've gone down where they don't cause a lot of problems. So
2: he's pro data center. Wow. I don't know about that.
3: There's been quite a bit of proof that they do cause some problems to the local ecosystem and the people.
5: Yeah.
6: And we need them. And they create a lot of income for the property, for the areas that they live in. Anyway, have a great week, and I may call you back and tell you how my conference went with John Maxwell and Jesse Cole.
2: Well, listen, I think if he's hanging around John, he'll come back and say, you know what, never mind the data centers. He's going to be a new man. But maybe, I don't know, maybe there's something I don't understand about data centers. My experience, just personally, I have a friend. She got a knock on the door one day, and they were like, all right, that house is ours now. How much are we going to give you for it? Take a look at the paperwork. And she was like, what do you mean? I've been here forever. And I believe there's now like a whole town that was built over her house. And there's some data flowing around in that area. It just seems a little aggressive.
3: But I'm sure they compensated her really well for her home. That's sarcasm.
2: Well, the timing on it was interesting.
5: Well,
2: yes.
5: It just goes to show you like how different our feeds are, right? Like, I haven't seen really anything positive about data centers on my feeds, but he's seen the positive stuff. So, you know what I mean? Like, I guess you got to look at both sides.
2: Well, same thing happens with coffee, right?
5: Right.
2: One day it's great for you, the next day it's bad for you. I think it's the
3: same
2: thing.
3: Different.
2: Yeah. Well, okay. You guys ready to do this
5: Let's
2: show?
5: Go.
3: Yeah.
2: All right. Here's what we do. We give out our phone number.

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Hopefully you catch us in the studio, 877-RADIO-TJ. I hope he calls back. I want to hear how that conference was. It sounds amazing. Here we go. 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

0: Not as warm today. We may get a rogue sprinkle or brief shower in a couple spots this morning under some clouds. Otherwise, we'll be looking at a little bit of sunshine later on. Look for high temperatures, a mix of upper 70s to lower 80s. Partly cloudy overnight. Low temperatures drop into the lower 60s, and then we're a little bit warmer again on Wednesday. Highs get back to the mid 80s. Do look for some sunshine. Look for mid to upper 80s with some sunshine and maybe a pop-up thunderstorm on Thursday. That's your 7 weather forecast. I'm meteorologist Dan Bickford.
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0: This is the TJ Show, and yes, Michael, in Southern Oregon, you have a question for us?
1: Do I sound, like, clearer or better than I have on previous calls?
0: Yeah, you do, actually. You notice that, J-Bo?
2: I feel like you sound the same, Michael. Why do you ask?
1: Well, this particular story begins on Wednesday.
0: That's a long time ago, doing the math on that. But, all right, briefly, if you don't mind.
1: That was, you know, one of the last hot days of summer, and I went swimming. Problem is, I completely forgot that my phone was in my pocket when I went swimming.
3: Been there.
1: So, yeah, I drowned my phone, killed it.
0: And now you're on a new phone.
1: Yes.
2: Awesome.
1: I'm connected again.
0: Michael, you sound great. Now, the big important question, are we your first phone call on your new phone?
1: Not quite.
0: Mm. Oh, come on, man.
2: Boo.
0: Who was more important to call first?
1: Wait a minute. Now that I think about it, my mother and brother called me first. I didn't call them, so you actually are the first people I called.
0: Whoa!
2: Yay.
1: Okay, so I guess you are.
0: Whoa, guys, what an honor! That's okay, great. Acceptance speech. J-Bo, you start.
2: Appreciate it, man. Means a lot.
0: That's it?
2: That's it.
0: We're his first phone call, and his brand new phone.
2: Yeah, I'm making room for you and Kenny. I'm sure you guys have lots to say.
0: Heather.
4: Oh, yeah, no, I feel honored. I feel touched. I just want to thank my mom, my dad, and everyone else, you know, who was a part of this.
0: Okay, great. Were they a part of it?
4: I don't know.
0: Kenny.
3: Never have I received a higher honor than being your first phone call, Michael. And I thank you from the bottom of my heart.
0: Michael?
1: Well, you might...
2: Your turn, TJ.
0: Yeah, what about me?
1: Wait. Able to figure out
0: don't you want to hear what I have to say?
1: Okay, sure.
0: While I am honored that we discovered we are the first phone call, I'd like to request that he drops his new phone in some sort of chicken slop, because your chickens are on the farm, right?
1: What?
0: It'd be really cool if not only were we the first phone call on this phone, but we were also the first phone call on the next phone.
1: Okay, that's a lot to ask.
0: All right, don't do that.
2: Don't do that,
0: all right,
2: Michael.
0: No, but what I'm trying to say is we appreciate it and we're honored. Thank you, Michael. It's always great hearing from you. Now, enjoy your new phone, and I hope that it's very fruitful.
1: Starting over fresh.
0: There he is.
1: But at least this camera is better.
0: Yeah,
1: a lot
0: nice.
1: Better.
3: Oh, there you go.
0: Michael, Southern Oregon, always love hearing from you. Have a great rest of your week, okay?

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2: 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The Emmys and the football game last night. We'll get to it in the news a few moments away. It's coming up on the TJ Show.

0: This is the TJ Show, our news. It sounds different around here. Kenny reads through every story he can find, and then he brings us the most interesting ones. Kenny, what's happening on the planet today?
1: The 78th annual Primetime Emmy Awards were last night, hosted by Mariska Hargitay, of course, Olivia Benson from Law & Order SVU. And I watched a lot of the show last night. I was thoroughly impressed. She did a great job hosting.
0: Did you get to watch last night, J-Bo?
2: No, I did not. I had other things going on. Did you?
0: No.
1: Of course,
0: never.
1: TJ didn't watch.
0: How much am I getting paid to watch that?
3: TJ was offended by that question.
0: No. I mean, listen, the cool thing, I love like the Oscars with Conan O'Brien. It seems like they put a lot of work into that. They
3: do it for
0: They do that for the Emmys too.

0: Okay, maybe I should watch it.
1: They put a lot of work into those.
2: Well, go ahead.
3: Interestingly enough, Stephen Colbert, who won for Best Variety Show with his Late Show, he said during his speech that a lot of his writing staff, who are actively looking for work right now, did write on this broadcast.
2: Oh, good.
3: For Mariska Hargitay. So, worked out great. Funny opening number. A really funny sketch where they did like a Law & Order SVU crime scene, crime board thing. They were trying to figure out if Taylor Swift was going to show up to the Emmys.
2: Mm.
3: And they did the Swifty things where they were making connections with numbers and 13s. They came to the conclusion
2: By the way, very clever. I like that.
1: It's really funny.
2: I really should watch this. Yeah. Can you send that to me?
1: Yeah, of course.
3: Yeah, the clip is online, but they came to the conclusion that no, she wasn't going to be there because, of course, her husband, Travis Kelce, was playing the Broncos for Monday Night Football. However, Taylor herself appeared in that sketch, which was pre-taped, along with her cat, Olivia Benson.
2: The cat got in it, too?
3: Who is named for Mariska Hargitay's character.
2: That's funny.
3: Yeah, really funny stuff. You had Megan Stalter, who is from the show Hacks. She was nominated for Best Supporting Actress. She was painted entirely in gold, dressed like the Emmy statue. She did not, unfortunately, win that award. Beautiful tributes to Dolly Parton, Rob Reiner, and Catherine O'Hara. And also Michael J. Fox won the Bob Hope Award for all of the great work that he's been doing raising money for Parkinson's research.
2: Awesome.
4: Great.
3: As far as the big winners, Widow's Bay, which I am now convinced I have to see, a comedy series on Apple TV Plus, won 14 total awards, including 8 from the previous Creative Arts ceremonies. As a matter of fact, one of their stars, Matthew Reese, he is the first actor to ever be nominated in 2 separate categories for lead actor and win both of those. So he's the lead actor in Widow's Bay. He also won for lead actor in a limited series for his role in The Beast in Me.
2: Kenny, what else do you have?
3: Speaking of Taylor Swift at the Chiefs game, she was there in a box, buddy-buddy with Tom Cruise, who was also in attendance.
2: Uh-oh.
3: For the Chiefs' big win, 31-10 over the Denver Broncos. Patrick Mahomes, of course, the first season ever since Patrick Mahomes took over as quarterback that they didn't make the playoffs last year, and of course he was hurt for much of that season. He's back and better than ever. He looked fantastic.
2: Kenny, thanks for keeping us somewhat informed.
3: That's what's happening.
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0: 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J-Bo, what is happening in your world today?
1: I like to declutter. I feel like I'm always decluttering, which I don't have a lot of stuff, so I don't know how that's happening.
0: Well, what's building up?
1: It's always something. I always find something that I have too much of, I feel like. So recently I got rid of some blankets and quilts, and I found out that if they're not nice enough to be donated to another human being, you can donate them to the animal shelter.
2: Nice.
1: Which is helpful. So you don't have to throw them away.
0: Yeah, that is good to know. Did you do that?
1: I did do that, yeah.
0: My animals like to take my nice blankets and destroy them. They just put a hole in my favorite blanket. You know the hand-knitted one?
1: Yeah.
0: Yeah, I got you one. Did you use that, by the way?
1: Yes.
0: Do you like it?
1: Yeah, it's nice.
0: It was a great blanket.
2: TJ needs it back.
0: Yeah, because if you hadn't used it, they just ripped it open with their big wolf teeth.
1: That's horrible.
0: It's not fair.
1: I'm so sorry to hear that.
0: Yeah, you should have donated your blankets to me, to Frankie and Luna. Let them
1: mess
0: them up.
1: Maybe your dogs need blankets. Maybe they're trying to tell you something.
0: Do you think they're cold? They have a built-in fur coat.
1: Well, they want more of a comforter. Maybe their bed's not like thick enough. They want some more comfort.
0: Yeah, Costco. They let me down. That is not as thick as you'd expect from Costco.
1: Just throw a couple blankets on there. They'll be happy.
0: You know what I did, actually? This was over the weekend. I bought like a horse brush. And it's for dogs, but it's big and wooden. It looks like it belongs in a barn. Mm-hmm. And I started just combing Frankie, who's a shepherd. I've never seen so much hair in my life.
1: Yeah, it's bad.
0: Luna has hair. She's a Labrador. But this dog, there's got to be something you can do with all this hair. Does anyone do anything with dog hair?
1: I'm sure you can maybe, practice your sewing skills.
0: Well, I don't know. If you have sheep.
2: Like a locks of love, but for dogs?
0: I don't know if there's a...
2: You know what I mean?
0: No.
2: If a dog needs extra hair, it doesn't
0: No,
2: have any?
0: I'm thinking...
1: Make a scarf or something.
0: Yes, yeah, scarf.
1: You like scarves.
0: Pillow, soft sweater.
2: Oh, yeah.
0: But I don't know what to do. Like, if wool works, wouldn't dog hair work for something? There's so much of it. Why are we not doing anything with it? Maybe there's no way to do it.
2: I have no idea.
3: Apparently, people do craft things with dog hair.
0: What?
3: Like anything you can make out
0: stuffed
3: of some
0: animal?
3: Kind of fur or a jacket or a shirt or a blanket.
0: It's probably a lot of work. You probably have to like treat the fur.
3: You might need some specialized equipment too. And also, I couldn't have it. Like I would sneeze. You just talking about brushing your dog's hair gave me an allergic reaction and I'm not even in the same room as
0: your dog. Can you toughen up a little bit?
3: No, I can't. It was the way God made me. I have allergies.
1: We gotta take his man card too.
0: No. Wait.
1: Taking TJ's man card, Kenny's man card.
0: I always feel bad because whenever Kenny comes over, you see him, he's struggling at the end of the table. And I'm like, dude, you know what? Actually, this year, I'm going to do the Christmas party somewhere else.
3: Thank you.
0: I like to do it at my house because I feel like it's nice to have you guys over. But at this point, it's not worth it watching Kenny suffer at the dinner table. And it's also not worth it to see you, Heather, licking my dog. No, you let the dog lick your face.
2: Right. Oh, it's not worth it? You don't like seeing that?
0: I feel bad because then you're eating afterwards. Like, I'm worried about you guys.
2: Oh, I mean, I don't care. That's fine with me.
0: Aren't you concerned for her health, Jabo, when
1: you're
0: over my house?
1: Of course, she's not concerned for her health.
0: Okay.
2: So. I think it's fine.
0: We're going to work on this. I have an idea about this. This is the TJ Show. There's more on the way.
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3: A mix of clouds and sunshine today. Not as warm as we've been. Look for highs in the upper 70s to lower 80s. Partly cloudy overnight, settling in the lower 60s. And we're a little bit warmer again on Wednesday. We get some middle 80s back. However, we should see a good bit of sunshine. Right now, it's looking dry. We'll see mid to upper 80s on Thursday. Thursday may feature a few pop-up storms in the afternoon and evening hours. And we'll see similar conditions and similar temperatures on Friday. That's your 7 weather forecast. I'm meteorologist Dan Bickford.
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We were just talking about this. Not a great article to read. We're going to get to it in a few moments. It's coming up on the TJ Show.

0: 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Now, wait a minute. Where did you find this article, J-Bo?
1: The New York Post.
0: So this is from a year ago. We were just talking about this a few moments ago. You know how when Heather comes over for dinner, she lets Luna, my dog, lick her face?
1: Yes.
0: Which I say, I advise against that because it's gross.
1: Sure.
0: But also, it is dangerous. And look, this article seems to prove that. There's a story. This is about a 26-year-old woman. She was 20 weeks pregnant, and there was some issue.
1: She was having abdominal pains.
0: Yeah, her stomach was just hurting so much. They found a cyst twice the size of a tennis ball in her pelvis. After they were able to figure out what it was, turns out it was from a dog. It was like a little worm.
1: Yeah, it was formed by a tapeworm infection.
0: Yeah, it's so gross. And the vets are saying, ideally, dogs should not lick faces, especially around the mouth or eyes, as a matter of health. So there you go. Right. Heather, okay. I'm looking out for you.
2: Thank you.
0: Thank you, J-Bo.
1: Yeah. Especially for someone who doesn't like to go to doctors. You should probably stop doing that.
2: Yeah, maybe. We'll see.
0: Why do you like getting licked in the face?
2: It's not that I like it, but like, I don't know. I just like to get in a dog's face and love it. I don't know.
0: Okay.
2: Yeah.
0: Well, I don't mean to be a Debbie Downer. But that's what it is.
2: Yeah, no, I know. I've seen the articles. I know.
0: Oh, so you know about it?
2: Yeah, I know. It's probably not good. I mean, anything licking your face probably isn't good, especially knowing where they lick before they lick your face. You know what I mean?
0: It's rolling the dice.
2: Yeah,
1: it is.
0: For cuteness.
2: No.
0: Then we also saw, now this just came out. Somehow I missed this over the weekend. This is kind of bizarre. So the CDC reported Maine rabies cases rose in August amid nationwide increase in reported human exposures. Why is this happening?

0: So from July through August 2026, the CDC revealed a 17% increase in rabies-related inquiries than during the same period in 2025. And I guess there have been, I mean, it's not like they're huge numbers, but as of September 11th, 43 confirmed cases have been reported to the Maine CDC. That's a lot.
1: Well, that makes me think of Candy. Remember we were talking about to our listener, Candy, who like got scratched by a random cat and we were trying to tell her to go maybe get a rabies shot or something?
0: Yeah, we weren't joking.
1: No.
0: We were being serious, but I actually didn't realize when I was saying that how bad it was. The majority of cases are in raccoons, followed by skunks and bats. They say that rabies is nearly always fatal once symptoms develop. However, it can be prevented with prompt treatment after exposure and before symptoms begin. There was also a weird story about goats. Where were those goats that you were telling me about?
1: Oh, that was in North Carolina, I believe.
0: In North Carolina, there were like goats. I don't know if they died or if they realized they all got rabies.
1: And yeah, it was at a petting zoo. Apparently there was a bunch of the goats tested positive for rabies, and they were just saying like over 300 people could have been exposed to it because they were petting the goats. Gosh.
0: It's like a horror movie.
2: Oh my goodness.
0: It's like the petting zoo is literally a horror story. Oh. What in the world? An infected animal can spread rabies to humans and other animals through bites, scratches, or oral secretions. So there it is. Some more good news. We have good news coming on the way in the news, right?
3: Yes, we do.
0: Okay, good. 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
4: There are no major slowdowns to report so far this morning, and drive times into Asheville on I-26 are up to 28 minutes from Hendersonville, 21 minutes from Fletcher, and 15 minutes from Weaverville.
5: Not as warm today. We may get a rogue sprinkle or brief shower in a couple spots this morning under some clouds. Otherwise, we'll be looking at a little bit of sunshine later on. Look for high temperatures, a mix of upper 70s to lower 80s. Partly cloudy overnight. Low temperatures drop into the lower 60s, and then we're a little bit warmer again on Wednesday. Highs get back to the mid 80s. Do look for some sunshine. Look for mid to upper 80s with some sunshine and maybe a pop-up thunderstorm on Thursday. That's your 7 weather forecast. I'm meteorologist Dan Bickford.
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1: Hello, I'm calling from Milton, Florida.
0: Okay.
1: So I moved from Alaska to here. The flight to Mobile was my very first flight I've ever been on.
0: Wow, first flight.
2: That's cool.
0: That's a big deal.
1: So I was going down in altitude, and suddenly my ears just start ringing and hurting. Mm-hmm. And I popped my ears. Like, I thought I would tell this to you guys because I told my fifth period class.
0: Wow. You know, that is a war story. You know, you're in that plane, first time your ears pop.
2: Yeah, it's painful. I'm more impressed with the fact that you went from Alaska to Florida. It's just like one extreme to the other.
0: Yeah, that is true.
1: Today, and I hope you guys have a good day.
0: Well, that's it.
1: And bye.
0: Oh, he's fine.
2: Yeah, I think he survived. He told his fifth period class, told us, and he's good.
3: I didn't take my first flight until I was like 21, and I had no idea what was happening to my head.
0: Really?
3: Yeah, I did not, like, no one warned me that was going to happen. All I know is when we landed, I thought my head was going to explode, and what? I didn't know how to fix it.
0: How were you not exposed to that? Well, I guess you never,
3: flew before. I never flew until I was older.
2: Okay. It's the worst when you have an ear infection.
0: Yeah. Oh, yeah.
2: Like, crazy. When you go on vacation, you're fine, but then on vacation, you get sick, and you take a flight back, and you have an ear infection, and you're like, I have no other choice but to get on this plane. Right. It's so painful. Like, just tears.
0: Do you have any memories of getting before your class and, like, sharing something?
3: I've blocked them all out, I think.
0: Yeah, okay.
2: Yeah, I'm sure I have.
3: Remember,
2: quite a few presentations.
0: Yeah. I only remember the worst one. I had to do, like, a public speaking class, and they had us write our own original story, and I had to read it to the class. And my story was that, and it's, like, really weird that I chose to do this, but it was a hunter looking for a deer. But then after he shot it, he felt like he needed to make sure it was dead. And so it was almost like, what's that joke that goes on forever?
2: The joke or the song?
4: The Aristocrats.
0: The Aristocrats joke.
3: Oh, okay. I see what you're saying. Yeah.
0: Which is like this filthy joke.
3: Yeah.
0: And for some reason, I thought this was a good idea to do, and everyone was horrified. And I was like, okay. And I couldn't even get it out. I was so embarrassed. It was horrifying. Don't
2: do
0: that.
2: What grade were you in?
0: I think I was in probably 9th.

0: grade. It was probably a freshman.
1: That's dark.
2: A little older.
0: It was. I was listening to the wrong stuff at that time in my life, and it does have an impact on you. One kid was laughing. One kid thought it was funny. Everyone else was staring.
2: It's Kenny.
0: Yes, Kenny. Go ahead.
3: I don't know about that. Well, I remember. I think it might have been fifth grade. I was like 10, 11 years old, and I was convinced at home I invented the chocolate peanut butter milkshake. My mom just went along with this, but I put a bunch of Reese's peanut butter cups in the blender with chocolate ice cream and milkshakes, and I was like, this is the greatest thing in the world. We had show and tell, and I brought the blender into school, and I made the class chocolate peanut butter milkshakes, and I told them all that I invented.
2: Nice.
0: That is great.
2: Okay.
0: Did you eventually, when did you realize that that's been around for a minute?
3: When I ordered one at an ice cream shop.
0: Okay.
3: Yeah. They have those. Those
1: somebody
3: are like,
1: else
3: too.
1: Got to it first.
0: Same idea.
2: You saw it on the menu. You were like, they stole my idea.
3: Right.
0: This is the TJ Show.
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1: It's the TJ Show. A racer has an accident in her pants. There is controversy that ensued, and she had quite a performance in this race. We'll get to it in the news a few moments away. It's coming up on the TJ Show. Can we pretend?

0: This is the TJ Show. Our news, it sounds different around here. Kenny reads through every story he can find, and then he brings us the most interesting ones. Kenny, what's happening on the planet today?
1: If you're not familiar with Hyrox races, it's pretty much an endurance race that ties in elements of CrossFit. So as you're running the course, you'll throw medicine balls, you'll do box jumps, you'll pull a sled with weights on it, things like that. There was a big Hyrox race over the weekend that's getting a lot of attention because the winner of the women's pro division dealt with some bowel incontinence during the race, meaning she made in her pants and continued on and actually ended up winning.
0: I think she's got a real opportunity here. She could either like address it head on and become a spokesperson for, you name like the strong underwear brand or whatever it is.
2: Like Depends?
0: Well, it could be that, but it also could just be, yeah, hey, this is a good durable underwear. Okay. I feel like there's opportunity here.
3: It wasn't really durable. If you see the photos.
0: A great underwear company could come in and say, you should have worn these.
2: Oh, I see.
0: And then
2: okay.
0: She can be the poster child.
2: Yeah.
1: She spoke right afterwards saying a win's a win. And she
0: seemed champion
1: to embrace it. But now I'm seeing in reports that she's turned off the comments on her social media. She is getting some negative pushback on all of this. And the latest development is the CEO of Hyrox is now apologizing. Because, again, this is not an uncommon thing. We see it with marathon runners all the time. But they're running outside on the street. This
2: by
1: may happen
2: themselves.
1: To them
2: like,
1: by,
2: not
1: themselves.
2: By themselves, but like, yeah, they're not touching other things.
1: For this kind of race, you're using shared equipment. You're jumping on the same boxes. You're pulling the same sled.
0: Oh,
1: so
0: I
1: there
0: see.
1: Was a hygiene issue. So they allowed the race to continue, even though this was clearly visible. The CEO saying perhaps we should have disqualified her from the race, or at least stopped it in some way, shape, or form.
0: Yeah, I feel bad for her. I mean, I think about like I've had a meal at the mall. And my car feels like a marathon away, and I'm running.
3: Yeah, I've been there.
2: Sure.
0: Yeah,
2: touch and go.
0: And thankfully, I was okay, but not everyone is that fortunate.
2: I get it.
0: Kenny, what else do you have?
1: There's a mom from Utah who was troubled after discovering something on Facebook regarding its Meta AI prompts. This is something I've noticed on Facebook. You'll see a meme, a headline, and then underneath the post, there'll be an AI prompt that usually will offer a question like, do you need more explanation on this? So-and-so said this about so-and-so, and the AI prompt will kind of allow you to dig further into the story. So this mom posted a video of her and her daughter singing in the car, and the prompts that were generated were disturbing. The AI was asking, who is that child in the back seat? And when you clicked on that, the AI seemed to know the child's name,
0: oh my goodness,
1: age,
2: yeah, of course,
1: where they lived, and it was incredibly troubling to the mother and anybody who's reading this story.
2: If the mother posted that information previously,

0: Yeah. Obviously, Meta's going to know that information. I'm shocked that people are still shocked that these AI companies know stuff about them.
1: Well, I believe even in the article, like the AI pulled up an old photo
0: that
1: the mom had posted in the past, but the mom had deleted the photo prior to the AI pulling it up.
0: Yeah.
1: So the fact that it was still stored and the AI can just pull it up, she was very concerned with that too.
0: Well, anything you put on the internet is staying on the internet. Even if you try to delete it, it's not going anywhere. It stays.
2: Very concerning stuff. Kenny, thanks for keeping us somewhat informed.
3: That's what's happening.
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0: This is the TJ Show. Remember yesterday we took a call from a 14-year-old girl. It was her birthday.
1: Yes.
0: And she was talking about how she discovered this cool thing called the radio.
1: Right.
0: And she was listening to our show, and she was saying some things like, no one listens to the radio anymore. It's like, people listen to the radio if you put something on it. Hey, Micah in Central Valley, California, what did you want to say about that?
2: Yes. You were saying how some people specifically turn on the radio because they are listening to something they want to hear. And that's me for your guys' show. Like, I found it driving to work, and I get, like, scaries of just, like, you know, life anxiety and all that stuff. And your guys' show, like, takes me out of my head for a good, like, hour and a half, however long my drive is. And it gets me to a spot where I'm just, like, chill, good with the day, ready for whatever's coming.
0: Wow.
2: And so I do specifically turn on your guys' show over Pandora, because that's what I used to listen to. And then I found your guys' show, and now it's, like, literally my everyday thing.
0: Hey.
2: So people do specifically listen to the radio for good things like you guys.
0: Well, thank God for that,
1: Micah. Thanks for calling and letting us know.
0: What kind of work do you do?
2: I work for an HOA, and I put on, like, all of their, like, monthly and daily events and activities, and I also help, like, manage the property.
1: Oh, that's so nice. Cool. That's fun.
0: So you get to plan, like, what, events for, is it old people or just all people?
2: It is, I wouldn't say old because they would get mad, but it's technically a 55-plus retirement community. So, like, 80% of the people are retired, and so I plan, like, their monthly events. Like, I have a budget, so I get to bring in, like, DJs, caterers, like, decorations and all that. And then they have daily activities, too, that I just help, like, them coordinate.
0: That's fun. Yeah, isn't it great to be around older people?
2: Honestly, yeah. Like, I very much so enjoy hanging out with my parents, and they're both retired. And everybody that I work with, they're mainly retired. So, yeah, they're cool. Like, they have a much different outlook on life than, like, me, because I'm much younger. And we see the world differently, and it's nice to share and have those different worldviews.
0: Well, and there's so much wisdom there to tap into. They just know so much more than we do. And so you talk to them for a few minutes, you're like, oh, okay. What's the angriest one of the older people have gotten at you, and why?
2: They've definitely come in and yelled at my face and, like, have said some pretty disparaging comments to me. It was actually recently over a round of inspections I had to do with some violations. They, unfortunately, our management company had some incorrect information from the previous company, and so I sent out some violations that weren't actually violations. So they got really upset over that, understandably so.
0: Mm-hmm.
2: Stepping into their shoes, I get it.
0: And oh, man.
2: Well, I got it. It was a mistake. When I mess up, I just got to take it right away so that I'm not trying to, like, make excuses and tell myself it's okay, and then I get in more trouble or something.
0: Micah, I love your humility.
2: Yes.
0: And what a breath of fresh air that you're like, yeah, you know what? I got that wrong, but we fixed it. That's beautiful.
2: Yeah. I mean, take responsibility.
0: Sounds like you're on an amazing path. Keep doing what you're doing. We're honored that you're listening to the show. You call us anytime, and thanks for spending some time with us on the radio.
2: Yeah, I appreciate you guys picking up. It was awesome to talk to you.
0: Yeah, there
1: he
0: is.
1: Likewise. Nearly 2 years after Hurricane Helene devastated Western North Carolina, the work of recovery continues. 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
3: There are no major slowdowns to report right now, and drive times into Asheville on I-26 are up to 30 minutes from Hendersonville, 23 minutes from Fletcher, and 14 minutes from Weaverville.
4: A mix of clouds and sunshine today, not as warm as we've been. Look for highs in the upper 70s to lower 80s. Partly cloudy overnight, settling in the lower 60s, and we're a little bit warmer again on Wednesday. We get some middle 80s back. However, we should see a good bit of sunshine, and right now it's looking dry. We'll see mid to upper 80s on Thursday. Thursday may feature a few pop-up storms in the afternoon and evening hours, and we'll see similar conditions and similar temperatures on Friday. That's your 7 weather forecast. I'm meteorologist Dan Bickford.
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It's the TJ Show, and what does a man do when he wants a crosswalk in his neighborhood and the town won't put one there? Well, he took it into his own hands. We'll get to this a few moments away. It's coming up on the TJ Show.

0: Not that I'm advocating to do this, but I do kind of love stories like this. There's a Los Angeles traffic safety vigilante who took matters into his own hands. There was an area where he felt like there should be a crosswalk and the town wouldn't put one in.
1: Right.
0: So he goes and gets a bucket of paint and paints it and installs it on his own. He's apparently done this before. He's gotten in trouble with the law. He was arrested on suspicion of vandalism, they called it, last December after painting another crosswalk. He wants the crosswalk there, wants it to be safe. He's doing something about it. The mayor's office and I guess the police department, they stayed away from this latest installation. They didn't want to get involved. So I don't know. I guess it's raising controversy in the town. It's kind of funny. The mayor's office pointed out they're making a nearly $8 million investment to improve pedestrian crossways and street safety improvements. So I guess people's attention are gotten. Is it the right thing to do? Probably not. But you got people crossing there. You want to keep them safe.
1: I mean, why invest that much money? This guy's doing it for free. Yeah. Just let him
0: Another
1: do it.
0: Another great point.
1: Just let it be.
0: This is very reminiscent of the pothole vigilantes that we've read about for years. And again, we've secretly admired them because we're not saying you should do this, but some of my favorites that come to mind. There was a huge pothole in a town. A guy decided to plant a garden in it. He put dirt in it, put some plants. That was very funny. Another one was so huge, someone put a recliner in it.
2: Yeah.
0: It was like a couch there, and the town then had to deal with that. And then maybe my favorite, because it's Arnold Schwarzenegger, he got out and repaired the pothole on his own in Los Angeles.
1: But do you remember when Domino's was doing that paving for pizza?
2: Yeah.
1: And they were paving potholes in different towns?
0: No.
1: Yeah, it was like a whole entire commercial. It was a publicity stunt, but they actually followed through with it. Like,
0: wow.
1: They paved different potholes in different towns, up to like 200 different potholes they covered, which is pretty awesome.
0: I love that. Yeah, it's the worst feeling in the world. You go over one of those things and your teeth get jostled. They
1: I always
0: fix
1: have to apologize to my car. I like tap the dashboard. I'm like, I'm so sorry, baby. I'm sorry.
0: It hurts. Yes, Kenny.
2: There's a famous one going back to 2001. Also in LA, there was a merge onto the freeway that was very dangerous. And this local artist was just fed up with it. And actually in broad daylight, he installed a professionally fabricated merge sign that the city didn't figure out was there for 8 years.
0: Oh my goodness.
2: And later on, because they did change it out, they were doing like professional reconstruction to that area, but the Department of Transportation of California admitted that the sign actually helped the issue.
1: Sometimes you just gotta do it yourself.
0: Mm-hmm. That I didn't know that story.
2: Yeah, that's that goes back to 2001.
0: That's interesting. The only vigilante neighborhood thing that I did was I lived near a community and no one would clean up after their dog, and it was people in the building that I lived in. I printed out 15 different signs saying, if you can't clean up after your dog, bring it to the local shelter and give it back. And I posted it in the elevator, and they called me because there was cameras. There was a camera in the elevator, and I got in big trouble for that. They said, you can't post signs. And I said, well, what are they going to do? And shortly after that, actually, they did install little baggy stations. So it became such a big deal. So many people were complaining about it. So there you go. For what that's worth, this is the TJ Show. 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
1: There are no major slowdowns or backups to report right now, and drive times into Asheville on I-26 are up to 33 minutes from Hendersonville, 28 minutes from Fletcher, and 19 minutes from Weaverville.
2: Not as warm today. We may get a rogue sprinkle or brief shower in a couple spots this morning under some clouds. Otherwise, we'll be looking at a little bit of sunshine later on. Look for high temperatures, a mix of upper 70s to lower 80s. Partly cloudy overnight. Low temperatures drop into the lower 60s, and then we're a little bit warmer again on Wednesday. Highs get back to the mid 80s. Do look for some sunshine. Look for mid to upper 80s with some sunshine and maybe a pop-up thunderstorm on Thursday. That's your 7 weather forecast. I'm meteorologist Dan Bickford.
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0: Christine in upstate New York. Is that really you, Christine?
1: It's me.
0: Hey, so you heard me talking about I was brushing out my German Shepherd. I've never had a dog with such long hair. I was shocked at how much hair came out of this animal. I felt like I was brushing a horse. And I thought, what a waste of beautiful hair. Like, I know the mice in the neighborhood will make their little nests with it. Some birds will probably get it. It's high level. It's like the best sheets for us. But you said you know what to do with all that spare hair? Because I was wondering, there's got to be something we can do with it.
1: Well, you just mentioned it. Usually, I have a St. Bernard who sheds all year long. I could build another dog with his hair. But I leave it outside for the birds because during the winter, they do come and they take it and they build nests all in the trees around me. So that was going to be one of my suggestions. They just love it.
0: Oh, yeah. Call. Yeah, I know the other animals like it, and it's got to be exciting for them because we have like blue jays and cardinals, and they're absolutely gorgeous. Maybe that's part of the reason why there are so many around my neighborhood.
1: I'm sure. I mean, if you leave it out, it's easy access, and I'm sure it's warm for for their nest. It must help a lot. So,
0: hey,
1: I just wanted to call in and say that. But
0: no, we appreciate that, Christine. That's awesome. How is it having a St. Bernard? I remember seeing a movie. What was the movie with
2: Beethoven?
0: Beethoven, yes.
3: Yeah, it was a great movie. Yeah.
0: And they just seem like they're so big, sloppy. What is life like with that in your house?
1: Well, I wouldn't live without one. This is probably my fifth St. Bernard. And once you own one, you just love the breed. They are great family dogs. Some do drool, some don't. And actually, you know, once they find their spot in the house, they are big dogs, but you don't even know they're there. You know, the love they give you and is just worth everything.
0: Do they ever move fast, or are they just always in slow motion?
1: They could run fast.
0: Hmm, interesting.
1: I mean, my dog goes outside, and if he sees a deer outside, he books. He runs fast.
0: Nice. Wow. Okay. What do they cost?
1: Well, Hank is 184 pounds.
0: 184?
3: He weighs more than I do.
4: That's wild.
3: It's close, but he weighs more.
1: He's like an adult. And he doesn't eat as much as people think. I feed him twice a day. I feed him his, he eats kibble, lamb and rice. And then I usually throw in like an egg in the morning. Oh. And then at night, sometimes like turkey burger.
0: And a raccoon.
1: So it's really not, and then he gets regular treats.
0: Wow.
3: Good boy.
0: And what do they cost to buy? What's the going rate right now?
1: They go anywhere from, I

0: seen them 900 to 2,500. It depends, I guess.
1: Very good. Well, thanks for sharing that, Christine. And yeah, good to hear the birds in your community are living well, thanks to Hank.
2: And so is Hank.
1: Yeah.
2: Hank is also living
0: well. Thanks to Hank. And I do have, it's funny because I also have two chihuahuas.
1: That is funny, by the way. That's hilarious.
0: And they get along great. They love each other.
1: Christine, you be safe out there. Well, you will be. Hank is protecting you.
0: Guys.
1: All right. Have a good one.
0: You will.
2: All right. You take care.
0: All right. Thanks, guys.
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It's the TJ Show, according to a new survey. 2/3 of Americans are not doing this. It's bad for your health, and it's easy to fix, so there's good news. We're going to get to this a few moments away. 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

0: This is the TJ Show. Our news, it sounds different around here. Kenny reads through every story he can find, and then he brings us the most interesting ones. Kenny, what's happening on the planet today?
1: The U.S. Bureau of Labor and Statistics have released their annual American Time Use Survey. So this is digging into how Americans are spending their time. And the survey found that two-thirds of Americans aren't socializing at all on an average day.
0: Why do you think that is?
2: Like not leaving the house type of thing? Like
1: not communicating, socializing with another person.
2: So they'll go to a store but not talk to anybody. Like they'll leave their house.
1: Yeah, I don't know all the details.
3: But socialize when you go to work. So how's that
2: possible?
3: That's
2: what I'm saying. That's what I'm trying to get the details. Like how do you just not socialize with anyone if you're like leaving the house?
0: What are you talking about, like trustworthy relationships?
1: Being around people and communicating with them. Hmm. Perhaps, you know, remote workers or just doing their job and not really socializing with people.
0: We're so set up to be isolated in so many different ways. And, you know, I also think people just don't trust one another. There's so much madness in the world. It's hard. And I had to go through this own thing in my own life. For some reason, I always thought someone had something like against me or that they weren't looking out for me. And my life changed so drastically when I stopped believing that total lie. But you go on social media, you see how people respond. You're like, oh yeah, I don't know if I want to be around that person. Look what they're saying there and this and that. So I wonder if it has something to do with that, that the division is actually working. And maybe, you know, it's been this slow boil. We're actually more divided than ever.
3: Another question is like social, how are people not able to socialize when you're going to work? I guess if you just look at the definition of socializing, it just literally means like hanging out and interacting. So hanging out with friends, interacting, people probably aren't doing that. Mm. They're probably talking to somebody at the grocery store, just not actually cultivating relationships.
2: Gotcha.
1: Yeah, only 30% of Americans engaged in socializing or communicating on an average day, and that's for the whole year of 2025, down from 38% in 2015. They say the average time spent socializing went from 41 minutes to 35 minutes. They think this is due to the abundance of screens in our lives. Also, the pandemic after effects. A psychologist stated that the lockdowns hit Gen Z at a formative age, leading to an avoidant attachment mentality and the loss of practice and basic face-to-face social skills.
0: Oh, man. The more we can get around community, it seems like some of these problems just evaporate. I've seen it over and over again in my own life.
1: Well, one thing that's mentioned in this article is that there is a hopeful outlook. Now, despite these challenges, Gen Z and Gen Alpha appear to have an urge for social connection. Yeah. So perhaps these numbers will change in the near, not too distant future.
2: Yeah, I feel like it's in human nature to want to be around community. So.
0: We're supposed to be in community.
2: Yeah.
0: Kenny, thank you for keeping us somewhat informed.
1: That's what's happening.
0: By the way, if you only catch a tiny portion of our show, you can hear a whole lot more of it. Just search for The TJ Show wherever you listen to podcasts. But first and foremost, thank you always for turning on your radio.
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0: This is the TJ Show. J-Bo, I found out that Kenny made a boo-boo over the weekend.
1: Oh, no. What'd he do?
0: So, we've both been out on Kenny's dad's boat.
1: Right.
0: And it's amazing how you know how to operate that thing.
2: Yeah, but this instance was a kayak.
0: You're just good on the water.
2: Well, like, thank you.
0: I'm impressed. The thing you're not good at, and you've had this issue since you were a kid, your dad has accused you of having...
3: The drops.
0: Right.
3: My son's got the drops because he's not paying attention, and he drops this, he drops that. He's just dropping things all over the place.
0: Right. And most famously, your biggest drop of all time.
2: Oh, my gosh. A $40,000 air conditioning unit.
0: Right.
2: I tried to take it off the back of a truck with a forklift, which I was not qualified to operate.
0: He had the drops, and thankfully, they fixed that. But
2: yeah, my dad
0: good.
2: Has some good technicians. They put that thing back together.
0: Now he's in radio. He's no longer in the air conditioning business.
1: Can drop
2: no
1: here.
2: Heavy machinery to work with
0: right.
2: here.
0: So yet again, the drops, is that your nickname or you have the drops?
2: It's a condition of mine.
0: You have a so because of the drops, well, there's a latest thing that you dropped.
2: It was my dad's Bluetooth speaker. I didn't take into consideration that I might accidentally hit it with the oar
0: right,
2: of the
0: right.
2: kayak, and I knocked that thing right off.

0: went right into the water.
1: He dropped it to the bottom of the...
0: Lagoon?
1: Lagoon.
2: Yeah.
0: Yeah.
1: The craziest part of this is you took it without your dad's permission, like a little kid.
0: Right. I went into his bedroom. I stole his speaker.
2: You went to his bedroom?
0: Yeah. I mean, I knew where it was. He had it charging, and it was a perfect plan until the very end.
1: Okay. So Kenny, as a great journalist, went to his dad and delivered the news.
0: Dad, I had a little mishap.
3: What kind of mishap?
0: Do you know that awesome Bose MicroLink speaker that you love, that you have for yourself?
3: Yeah.
0: I brought it on the kayak, and it fell into the water.
3: Yeah, so you're going to buy a new one for me?
0: I could have it here by tomorrow, but I can't get a black one.
3: You took mine from upstairs in my bedroom?
0: Yeah.
3: Well, then you get me a new one.
0: Right, so I can have one here by tomorrow, but not...
1: Question, be honest. Did you record this to diffuse his reaction?
0: I thought it might calm him down a smidge.
4: I was going to say, he seems like he's seething almost. Like he really wants to blow up at you, but he's like, he's holding it back.
0: Black.
3: I don't care. Get it any color you want.
0: I will replace it. Be here by tomorrow.
3: Whatever.
1: Be honest, are you keeping an upbeat tone to try to lift him up a little bit?
0: I'm doing whatever I can to minimize the disappointment. Well, I strapped it to the handle. I thought it'd be safe there, but then I hit it with the oar by accident.
3: Where is it?
0: In the probably the bottom of the bay.
3: Why are you recording this? I don't really want to talk about it.
0: I know.
2: Yeah, yeah, he's upset.
1: So Kenny's dead. Did Kenny make it right?
5: Yeah, well, I saw that there was something on my dresser the next day, but guess what? Droppy had got me the non-water resistant version, so he cheaped out. So not only has my son got the drops, he's also cheap. There you go.
2: Wait, so you didn't replace it with the original thing that you broke or lost?
0: I thought I bought the right one. I guess it was just everything was moving so fast, Jabo. I wanted to replace it as soon as possible, and I bought the wrong one.
1: Well, is everything okay?
0: My dad still loves me. He hasn't disowned me just yet.
1: Good.
2: Stay out of your parents' room, Kenny.
0: Yes.
1: This is the TJA Show.
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2: You can expect delays on I-240 headed into Asheville and on Patton and Louisiana Avenues in West Asheville. Slowdowns are also happening on I-26 in Woodfin. Drive times into Asheville on I-26 are up to 35 minutes from Hendersonville, 24 minutes from Fletcher, and 18 minutes from Weaverville.
3: A mix of clouds and sunshine today, not as warm as we've been. Look for highs in the upper 70s to lower 80s. Partly cloudy overnight, settling in the lower 60s, and we're a little bit warmer again on Wednesday. We get some middle 80s back. However, we should see a good bit of sunshine, and right now it's looking dry. We'll see mid to upper 80s on Thursday. Thursday may feature a few pop-up storms in the afternoon and evening hours, and we'll see similar conditions and similar temperatures on Friday. That's your 7 weather forecast. I'm meteorologist Dan Bickford.
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0: is the TJ Show, Tanya in Arden, North Carolina. Welcome to the show.
1: Hi, how are you today?
0: Good. Tell me, what is the most exciting part of your life right now, Tanya?
1: Well, the most exciting part of my life is I actually quit my job.
0: Hey.
1: And so my last day will be the 28th, so I need to look for a new job.
0: Oh, any backstory that you can share about why it was time?
1: Is that they're just putting too much on me, and I'm a counselor with kids in crisis. Mm. So I'm seeing like 12, trying to see 12 to 14 kids a day.
0: Wow.
2: That's a lot.
3: That's a lot.
1: And doing an hour group. So, yeah.
0: Yeah. You know what? Good for you, Tanya, for being bold enough to stand up to that, because there are all kinds of changes happening. I mean, I think of like the healthcare field. I know that even where we take our kids to the doctor, there's like this wild boundary where like they can't go more than 15 minutes with your kid and they want to get more people in. And it's like, this is insane. You're caring for people. How do you not miss stuff if you're being rushed and it's like a production line? You got kid after kid. It doesn't make any sense to me.
1: No, it doesn't. And that's the reason I said I can't do this anymore. I love the kids that I work with. So there'll be other opportunities to work somewhere else with kids somewhere. So, I mean, there's a lot of jobs in counseling down here. So I'm confident that I can find something else that'll be a better fit for me.
0: Yeah. You know, it's we just don't have to keep taking that. And it's people like you that will change that trajectory for the industry, because, you know, these people who are running these organizations, they need good people to work. So you keep upsetting them and overloading them, you're going to lose them, and then you've got nothing.
1: That's exactly it.
0: So it's a big deal what you're doing. Can you keep us posted on how it works out or when you get your next gig? I want to make sure that we can celebrate with you.
1: Sure. I do have like something like, because I'm also a CNA in MedTech, so I'm just going to go back to the job that I stayed PRN at, and they've treated me really well. I've been there for 10 years.
0: Oh.
1: So I'm going to go there for a little bit until I find something.
0: Okay. So already half celebrating. It sounds like you're in a good place. Yeah. Tanya, thanks for sharing that with us. What you're bringing up is very important, and it's happening in more and more places. So the more awareness about that, you can't overload people, especially in the healthcare field. You got to pay attention to what's going on. You need time for that.
1: Yeah, because burnout for counselors is pretty big, and it happens pretty quick if you're not taking care of your people.
0: Mm-hmm. Absolutely.
3: Yeah, I can imagine.
2: Oh, you guys carry a lot.
3: Yeah,
1: especially with kids in crisis.
0: Well, Tanya, you be safe out there in this wild world. Keep doing the great work you're doing. You call us anytime.
1: All right, thanks.
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1: Not as warm today. We may get a rogue sprinkle or brief shower in a couple spots this morning under some clouds. Otherwise, we'll be looking at a little bit of sunshine later on. Look for high temperatures, a mix of upper 70s to lower 80s. Partly cloudy overnight. Low temperatures drop into the lower 60s, and then we're a little bit warmer again on Wednesday. Highs get back to the mid 80s. Do look for some sunshine. Look for mid to upper 80s with some sunshine and maybe a pop-up thunderstorm on Thursday. That's your 7 weather forecast. I'm meteorologist Dan Bickford.
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0: This is the TJ Show. This is disturbing me. I can't quite put my finger on it, but it feels like propaganda.
1: Okay.
0: There is an AI actress who we've heard about in the news. Her name is Tilly. Well, its name is Tilly
1: they
0: Norwood.
1: They named it.
0: Mm-hmm. Right.
2: Well done.
0: Apparently, and it looks like a person, she's being interviewed on CNN and a bunch of different news outlets. The Today Show was featuring this. And it's literally a bunch of newscasters sitting around talking to a fake actress.
1: Yeah.
0: And she's responding. How does that not feel like a propaganda? Like it's, is it just a freak show and it's just wacky and they're goofing around, but they're taking it seriously? That's why it's weird.
1: Yeah, I saw the video that was posted on social and one comment stood out to me in the comment section and it said, "This is embarrassing for everybody involved."
0: Yes.
1: Mm-hmm. And it very much is.
0: Well, you know what's so crazy is when we first started this show together, we did a bit, like it was a joke. We said, oh, we're

0: going to introduce an AI bot co-host to the show. And the name of it was Artificial. You get it? Right? Because it's
1: first
0: fake.
1: Name Artie.
0: Right. And, you know, and the voice was still kind of weird at that point. That was just over 3 years ago. And I was like, hi, J-Mo, how are you doing? And we were laughing. And our segment was, well, we're going to get in with the robots before they start taking our jobs. Then the weirdest thing happened. Radio stations started actually using artificial voices to host full segments. And we're like, that bit doesn't make sense anymore.
2: And they sound soulless, these artificials.
0: Right. And then, like, it was weird because there was an actual radio DJ who gave her voiceover, and then, like, she was at a conference and everyone was being mean to her. And I was like, hey, listen, you know, I'm sorry everyone's treating you like this. And it was surreal. It felt bizarre. So now you've got an actress that is in actual movies taking the job of actors and actresses, mm-hmm. and they're actually interviewing her, but it's not a joke. They're like going along. So tell me, what was this? And they're asking questions like, you know, about her personality. Her response, I'm sharp, warm, and fond of slightly dry British humor. I also have a bit of a rebellious streak, but please don't tell Eline, my developer.
2: It's like, so wild.
0: This is what everyone's concerned about. Yes, Kenny.
1: I'm not so sure it's propaganda. I think this is rage bait, because why would any legitimate news organization take this seriously?
0: But they are.
1: That's the thing. I think they know it's going to drive us nuts, and they know it's going to get our clicks. That's my theory. I think
2: that's embarrassing for them. Like, you're a professional, and I'm sure you do what your boss tells you to do, but you literally have to go in and, like, just interview this thing that's AI, and you know it's fake. That's embarrassing for someone's career.
0: Yes, and you've got people like Emily Blunt who are speaking out, and they're against this. And it's like, yeah, hello. I mean, it's just so you see, like, if they can churn out money out of whatever it is, they'll do it at the expense of people, which is part of the reason why I love Coyote versus Acme so much. Yet again, that sort of applies here. Yeah. And you know what I'm talking about if you saw the movie. The timing on it is pretty wild. So there you go. Look out for a new sensation. Tilly Norwood, AI actress.
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It's the TJ Show, and why did a coach need to tackle his player? Well, we'll get to this a few moments away. It's coming up in the news on the TJ Show.

0: This is the TJ Show. Our news, it sounds different around here. Kenny reads through every story he can find, and then he brings us the most interesting ones. Kenny, what's happening on the planet today?
1: We are learning about an interesting coaching tactic that was used ahead of the Giants' victory Sunday Night Football over the Cowboys 28-20. So for a little background, they have a star receiver, Malik Nabers. They drafted him in the first round a couple of years ago. Breakout season. Last year, he tears his ACL in week four. So they weren't sure if he was going to be ready to play at the start of this season. It turns out he was physically able to, but he had like a mental thing. He seemed maybe be afraid. What's going to happen? How do I get out there? I don't want to re-injure myself.
0: That would be me in every game, by the way. That's why I don't play football.
1: Yeah, so the Giants' new coach, John Harbaugh, he decided to give a little confidence to Malik Nabers during their walkthroughs. So again, they're not wearing any pads. They're literally half speed just going through the game plan. The coach tackled the player, Malik Nabers, and then said, "See, it's not that bad." And Malik Nabers played in week one, and he had a heck of a game, and it looks like he's plenty confident. It's like nothing ever happened.
0: That's hilarious.
2: I mean, I think fear comes for all of us, whether you're a football player or not. And then once you do that thing you're afraid of, you're just like, oh, it's not that bad.
1: Right. Mm-hmm. Yeah. Exposure therapy. John Harbaugh, 63 years old.
0: Hilarious. Yeah, I guess he knows he can't get hit back on
1: tackling
0: that
1: a 23-year-old.
2: You can't tell me he wasn't hurting the next day. He was like, actually, it is that bad.
1: Well, the joy of the victory probably masked any of that pain.
0: Well, there you go. Kenny, what else do you have?
1: An interesting article in Cosmopolitan, the three things every lasting relationship needs, according to experts.
0: All right, hit me with it. I'm taking note.
1: So this goes back to a theory from psychologist Robert Sternberg in 1986. He called it the triangular theory of love, saying the core components of a lasting relationship are intimacy, passion, and commitment.
0: Okay.
3: All right.
1: Yeah, so as far as intimacy is concerned, emotional closeness, trust, communication, and mutual support for each other's well-being. Passion, the intense drive or pull toward a partner, which includes emotional craving and, let's just say, the non-physical needs as well as the physical desire. And then for commitment, the decision to love someone and the deliberate choice to maintain that relationship over time and through conflict.
0: Okay.
3: Yeah, that sounds right.
0: Time and through conflict. I just finished writing everything down that you said. Thank you.
1: And that doctor does mention that there's no ideal ratio for this, but if you have some of all of those components in your relationship, then you're on the right track.
0: Love it. Okay. Kenny, what else do you have?
1: Well, TJ, since you lived in Boston for many years, all your daughters were living in Boston, or born in Boston, I should say. Uh-huh. I thought you'd find this interesting. They are looking for a new announcer at Logan International Airport in Boston.
0: Great.
1: And they're holding a contest, and they want like the truest Boston vibe, thickest accent possible.
0: That is the way do it.
1: Yeah. So submissions for auditions, you have to submit a tape by October 3rd. Then there's going to be public voting from October 24th.
0: Nobody needs to do that. I'll tell you who it is. Tanya, who I used to work with. Okay. She's the one. She's
1: Tanya,
0: the one
1: you better apply.
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0: Yeah. Kenny, thanks for keeping us somewhat informed.
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0: This is the TJ Show. And, you know, we had to do this because my dog, Luna, she was all home alone. My wife, Jess, would leave the house, feel bad for her. So one day she was like, well, let me turn the radio on. She'll hear Dad's voice. It's me, J-Bo.
1: Yeah.
0: It'll keep her company.
1: I'll pick up on that.
0: Yeah. And turns out she was totally bored with our show. We were only talking about human-related issues. So we're like, oh, okay, we could switch that up. We'll do the biggest stories in animal headlines. We'll call it Luna's Animal Tales. Now she waits by the radio. And this is a big story today. Let's go to Scotland. A bat boarded a commuter train.
1: Uh-oh.
0: Wearing a tuxedo and everything. No, I'm kidding. No tuxedo. Got in through an open door, caught on camera, causing a commotion with staff. They were attempting to capture the flying rodent. And you know, we were reading earlier in the show, these are one of the biggest rabies carriers in the animal world right now, where humans are getting bitten. It's terrible. The video shows one of the employees waving a flag at the bat, causing it to wind up in the luggage rack. Passengers said the bat eventually flew out of the doors when the train had a guy stand up and wave his hat at it. So that was too much. He's like, all right, I'm getting out of here.
1: Ooh, a hat. So I can't deal with that.
0: Everything's fine. Isn't that terrible? You're trying to catch an animal and then it goes into a harder space to get. You don't know when he's going to come out. Then there's a dog surfing competition, which I didn't know about. This happens in California. The headline caught my attention. It was stopped because of rough R-U-F-F conditions. The news is having a very good time with this.
1: I just want to take credit for that because the original headline just had R-U-G-H, like rough, and I changed it.
0: You switched it.
1: Yeah, and I'm like, that's a missed opportunity. Why didn't
2: I
1: do that?
2: Well, Heather's having a good time with this.
1: Yeah, so I switched it up a little bit.
0: Good for you.
1: Thank you.
0: I was most impressed by that. The judges were forced to scrap the final round after the waves became too
1: rough.
0: Right. Yeah. And so they had to stop that. It's probably better that they don't put animals on surfboards. But we're talking like 100 dogs. And some of them were wearing goggles and life vests. So quite a talent. You see that on the internet all the time. I don't know how you convince a dog to do that, but good for them. Glad all of them are having a good time. And then there was a swan that crash landed. I didn't know. They always seem so graceful and like they can fly. Everything's perfect.

0: Hopefully they're graceful.
1: Got trapped in a thorny bush. Oh. And a person went over, actually put themselves into the thorns and made a joke. I think I'm stuck now, but he was able to get them out. Little scratch. And they said, man, I bet it hurt going into those blackberry bushes. The thorns are so nasty. Well done to all involved. Hey, whatever's bringing people together, whether it's a thorny bush that a goose got caught in, whatever it is, people helping animals, people helping people. Those are Luna's Animal Tales, the biggest stories in animal headlines. Thank you for turning on your radio today.
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1: A mix of clouds and sunshine today, not as warm as we've been. Look for highs in the upper 70s to lower 80s. Partly cloudy overnight, settling in the lower 60s, and we're a little bit warmer again on Wednesday. We get some middle 80s back, however, we should see a good bit of sunshine, and right now it's looking dry. We'll see mid to upper 80s on Thursday. Thursday may feature a few pop-up storms in the afternoon and evening hours, and we'll see similar conditions and similar temperatures on Friday. That's your 7 weather forecast. I'm meteorologist Dan Bickford.
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And are you ready for another round of For Pet's Sake? 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

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Billboard just put out their list of songs of the summer. This one coming in at number 3, Ariana Grande still doing the thing. It's Hate That I Made You Love Me on Mix.

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Primetime Emmys last night. The Pitt taking home the award for best drama series. Widow's Bay with the one for best comedy series. So many people have recommended Widow's Bay to me. I still haven't found the time to watch it or the money to pay for, I don't know, another streaming service. Apparently it's on Apple TV. We'll have to check that one out. Got Avicii on the way after Bruno Mars. It's Mix 96.5. 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

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We're basically your personal jukebox. 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Lifehouse, Olivia Dean coming up. That after Another Olivia. It's Rodrigo.

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1: Me not working hard. Yeah, right, picture that with a Kodak. Or better yet, go to Times Square, take a picture of me with a Kodak. Took my life from negative to positive, I just want y'all to know that.

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We're at the tail end of it, but it is always brought to you by Jasmine, Pan Asian Restaurant. Experience the rich and diverse flavors of Asia. Do it over at Jasmine, Pan Asian Restaurant. We're going to go from Jasmine to Jenna. She's in Asheville, wanted to hear Sam Smith. Got him on the way after Teddy Swims.

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0: 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It's Deej. And how about a PSA to remember that AI is not your friend? While it might be convenient, it's not really that worried about you, because privacy experts just put out the top five things you should never tell AI. And I feel like some of these are obvious, but then you just have to remember and remind yourself, everything you put into AI, ChatGPT, Claude, whatever it is stored somewhere. It is in a server in some place. So here are the top five things you should never get it. Personal ID info, right? Social security number, address, phone number, stuff like that. Number two, intimate personal details. You should not use it as a therapist. Don't let it know that much about you. Mental health, private life, that kind of stuff. Number three, medical information. Any of those records, diagnosis, any other personal stuff. You don't want to put that in there either. Confidential work information coming in the fourth spot. That is like, you know, anything from work, trade secrets, covered in an NDA or anything like that, maybe some client data. And then number five, and one I know my friend who did his taxes using ChatGPT is definitely going to be scared of, that is any financial information, any bank accounts, investment records, or like I said, tax documents should not be in there, because, hey, spoiler alert, they're in there forever.
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12: Okay, I know that it's Tuesday, but it's feeling real Monday up in here for me personally. I'm going to get it together. I'm going to sip a little coffee, shake the day off. It's been one of those mornings, one of those days. Have you ever had a day where you're like 5 minutes late for the first appointment, which makes you 10 minutes late for the second one? By the time you get to the fourth one, you're like, ah, forget it. I'll start over again tomorrow. That's kind of where I am, but I made it on time to be here with you. So, whew, all is not lost. I'm glad you're here.
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1: 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I'll see you there. 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
1: 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Go ahead and check that out if you're an Asheville nonprofit. Okay, Costco fans, round two, or is it three? Costco has resubmitted plans for that proposed store on Inca Heritage Parkway, and the city says the new plans are now being processed. We don't know what's changed yet, and this still doesn't mean the store is approved, but after months of, is this happening? Is it not happening? Here we go again. Get the latest details at 828newsnow.com. I feel like this Costco story has more comebacks than a boy band. Mississippi deputies are searching for a car with something interesting / offensive written on it.
2: And new at 10, Prentice County investigators are looking for a vehicle with "Fat Chicks Only" written on it. It is all in connection with a recent burglary that happened there. Deputies say that the family reported a black older model Chevrolet Tahoe. The witness said the SUV had the words "Fat Chicks Only" written on the rear glass.
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1: We were having some fun yesterday, and we're still talking about it today. What car did you drive into the ground, and how many miles did you get out of it? 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Obviously, Toyotas and Hondas are showing up all over the Facebook page. But I think Ashley wins. She says, my father-in-law has a Toyota truck with over 500,000 miles on it, and it's still going. Ashley, I want to take a ride in that thing. Those phone lines are open at 240-9650. What car did you drive into the ground, and how many miles did you get out of it?
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0: 1-800-440-9650. Hey, it's Melanie. Who's this?
1: Hey, Melanie, it's Carol and Chandler.
0: Hey, Carol, how are you?
1: Good.
0: We're talking cars.
1: I want to say it was a 1976 Camaro.
0: Ooh.
1: Three on the floor, no air. Bought it from a kid who bought it in high school and didn't want to make the payment. Okay, so it was about a year old.
0: Okay.
1: I drove it for like 8 or 9 years. I don't know how many miles. And the only reason I got rid of it, we couldn't find the front end.
0: Oh, man. That is a great car.
1: Well, it was. I mean, yeah, I couldn't afford a Firebird. So it was like a poppy red.
0: Ooh.
1: And when my parents came in town and my dad said he had to sit in the back seat. Well, it was only a two-door. So he's like, why would you buy a car like this, you know? And I said, Dad, I'm not your age. I don't drive four doors, which now I do. And he complained. And I said, do you make the payments? Okay. Do you drive it every day? No, I do. So, and the only person I might haul is somebody in the other seat.
0: That's right. It was like ruby red and sassy, and you loved that thing.
1: Oh, I thought I was the bomb, you know?
0: You were the bomb.
1: Anyway,
0: oh.
1: It was a good car, and I hated that I couldn't find a front end because I, you know. Oh, the funny thing is, though, okay, I bought it for $3,800, paid it off in 2 years, and I ended up getting $1,200 for the trade-in, but I got $1,400 from the insurance company or vice versa. So it pretty much paid for most of the car.
0: It paid for itself, and your dad couldn't argue with that. That's a good financial decision right there, Carol.
1: It worked out. Yes, it worked out. But anyway, I love the old car. But my second one that was not mine was my dad's Bronco. And when he sold it to his hunting buddy's son, I was so mad.
0: How many miles did that Bronco have?
1: My Camaro. Oh, I love that. It was a Bronco from the 70s, you know, in 1970. It was awesome.
0: Actually, my oldest daughter drives a Bronco, and she loves that thing.
1: Well, back then, unless you had a Suburban, you had no SUV.
0: Right.
1: So you would go to any parking lot in any mall, you could always find your car.
0: What car do you drive now, Carol?
1: I drive a 2015 Mercedes, a 240.
0: So you're still fancy, Carol.
1: Honey, I bought this for $4,000 from the loan company.
0: I love it.
1: It was turned in when the person couldn't pay their bill. So it's paid for, was paid for, and don't have to have a payment. I don't want a payment at my age.
0: Carol, I don't want a payment at my age. I can't. We were doing so good. We had all these paid off cars. Then they died one by one. And now we've got all these car payments. It's the worst.
1: I know.
0: Well, drive it till it dies, Carol.
1: I put miles on my car. So why would I get a newer car? You know?
0: Yeah, right.
1: I put a lot of miles on and I don't care.
0: Yeah. Hey, drive it till it dies, Carol. You look hot in it anyway.
1: Oh, thank you. Well, I hope it doesn't die. I love it. Well, listen, you have a great day, and I hope you had a great anniversary.
0: I really did. Thank you so much.
1: You're welcome.
0: Those phone lines are open at 240-9650. Chime in.
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1: We're talking cars today. 240-9650. Specifically the cars that you drove into the ground and got tons of miles out of it. Hey, it's Melanie. Who's this?
2: It's Karen.
1: Hey, Karen. What you got going on today?
2: Well, I was listening to y'all's chat about vehicles and running as far as you could.
1: Yes, girl. Running them into the ground.
2: But it made me think about the Datsun truck that my dad gave me when I was 16 to get my license in.
1: Yes.
2: It was a 1974, and it actually ran all the way to 1994. And then after it got wrecked in the front, they actually cut the back end off, and it's still on the road as a hauling trailer.
1: Oh, that is awesome that it's still out there.
2: Yeah, it's still out there going, even though the engine's not, the back end is. So let me think of it.
1: Yeah, isn't it such a great memory how, like, you can remember a car or the way it felt when you drove it the first time?
2: That's been 40-something years ago.
1: And I bet you remember what it felt like, what it smelled like, how you felt in that car.
2: Yeah, I had a clutch and all, and so Dad made sure we knew how to drive an automatic or a clutch.
1: Girl, you're better than me. My husband tried to teach me, and it was a no-go.
2: I'm 55 now, and like I said, he gave it to me to drive when I was 16, and he had it probably 10 years before that. So, like I said, they don't make cars now like they did back then.
1: Oh, heck no. They don't make anything like

0: They used to, do they?
1: No, I mean, your new cars go out before those old ones do. So.
0: I love that it's still on the road. That is fantastic. Thanks for sharing that story with me.
1: You're welcome.
0: Thanks for the call.
1: Uh-huh. Bye-bye.
0: Those phone lines are open at 240-9650, and more of your calls are coming up. What clunker did you drive forever? How many miles did you get out of it? And I guess some are still on the road.
2: Good music, good mood, good conversation. 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
1: Those phone lines are open and they are ringing today at 240-9650. We're talking about beater cars. You know, one of those cars that just would not die. It's got a bunch of miles on it and maybe it's still on the road.
2: Hey, Melanie, it's Kirk. How are you doing?
1: I'm great. Did you have a clunker or is one still on the road?
2: Well, not on the road anymore, but it was a 1974 Dodge Dart that I had 325,000 miles on, and it probably would still be on the road, but somebody took it out in the car wreck.
1: I haven't heard about a Dodge Dart in like 1,000 years.
2: Oh, my God. I know the feeling. I've taken a few laps around the sun, so, you know.
1: I love that. Now, how old were you when you got that car?
2: Oh, gosh. When was that? That was in 1983, so I was 22 at the time.
1: Oh, and I bet, Kirk, you thought you were the cat's meow driving around in that Dodge Dart, didn't you?
2: Well, let me tell you a couple stories about this car real quickly. It was something for me to do, so I wanted to put a sunroof in it. I went to a junkyard. I got a sunroof out of a Lincoln Continental. I cut off the top, and I wired that thing in and did it myself. At one point, I decided the seats looked a little rough, and I figured, what the hell? So I just took them.

0: I cut out the upholstery. 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I laid that down, cut around it, got a sewing machine, sewed it back together, and reupholstered the seats. So, I mean, it was a project car for me. I had a ball with this thing.
1: Okay, it's funny you say the words project car. I've got a 19-year-old son, and he just came home about a week ago and told me, Mom, I need to get a junker. I need to get a project car. So what does a project car mean? So that sunroof didn't look good, Kirk, but it was a sunroof.
0: It was a sunroof. But, I mean, I put in cruise control into this thing. You know, you can buy aftermarket stuff. I put an amazing stereo in this thing with an amp and speakers. I mean, it was an old car, but it just ran like nobody's business.
1: Listen, they don't make them like they used to. I can just envision what you're saying. You drive it around with this bop-bop Dodge Dart. It just cracks me up.
0: Yep.
1: But you love that thing. I bet you can even...
0: I did.
1: Just feel like you're probably so proud every time you completed a new project on that car.
0: Well, you know what? Let me tell you. When I finished the sunroof, my brother and I lived in California at the time, and I was in Los Angeles. I picked up my brother in Bakersfield, and we drove to Oregon up to 395 for a family reunion. We took 3.5 days to get there. Anything that looked interesting, we just stopped and, you know, climb a mountain, jump in some hot tub. And we took 3.5 days to get back driving down the coast. That thing just ran like a champ, a slant six motor.
1: I love that. Isn't it so funny that these memories take you back on a vehicle? Like, you're so intimate with your vehicle.
0: Yeah.
1: That's great. Thanks for sharing those stories with me, Kirk. That cracks me up. Wait, what color was this Dodge Dart?
0: It was green.
1: Even better.
0: I had to love it with that color.
1: Yeah, you're like, you're committed to your brand. You're like, that's a project car. It's ugly. It's got a sunroof and cruise control. It takes 40 days to get somewhere, but it won't die. I love it.
0: Absolutely.
1: Thanks, Kurt.
0: It was great, though.
1: Do you have a car that you absolutely love that just would not die and want to go down memory lane? 240-9650. I love these flashback memories. Seriously, I remember my first car.
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1: Hey, Asheville nonprofits, this one's for you. 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Go ahead and check that out if you're an Asheville nonprofit. Okay, Costco fans, round two, or is it three? Costco has resubmitted plans for that proposed store on Inca Heritage Parkway, and the city says the new plans are now being processed. We don't know what's changed yet, and this still doesn't mean the store is approved, but after months of, is this happening? Is it not happening? Here we go again. Get the latest details at 828newsnow.com. I feel like this Costco story has more comebacks than a boy band. Mississippi deputies are searching for a car with something interesting / offensive written on it.
2: And new at 10, Prentice County investigators are looking for a vehicle with "Fat Chicks Only" written on it. It is all in connection with a recent burglary that happened there. Deputies say that the family reported a black older model Chevrolet Tahoe. The witness said the SUV had the words "Fat Chicks Only" written on the rear glass.
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1: Happy Tuesday! 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That's coming up in about 10 minutes right here on The Melanie Show. I've got John on the line, and he's going to tell you all the details of how you can help.
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1: You know, from time to time, I hear about amazing community things that are happening, and I just have to share them with you, and this is one of them. I'm talking with Joe Hooten. He's a history teacher at SILSA at Asheville High School. Joe, let's get into this whole you need instrument donations. Let's talk about what it is and who it's for.
2: Absolutely. This idea came to me not too long after Helene, and what I wanted to do was create a instrument drive to get guitars and any other kind of instruments into the hands of Asheville City School students who otherwise might not have access to an instrument. And I started just doing some grassroots efforts of spreading the word, and the Asheville community has replied and has helped me out big time on this project.
1: And I'm sure you've seen kids that would love to learn to do music and play an instrument, but maybe don't have the means to buy instruments because, you know, my husband's a musician, all of my kids play instruments, and those instruments are expensive. They can really rack up the cost.
2: Exactly. And I play in several bands around town myself. And one of the things that I also do is I have a guitar club here at Asheville High School that's inviting to people of all levels, and just seeing kids handle the instruments and show a lot of interest in them, it just made me want to put one in their hands permanently. And so this has been, I'd say I've been doing this for about a year now, and to date I've been able to get about a little over 250 instruments into the hands of kids.
1: That is amazing. That's a short amount of time to get all these instruments.
2: Well, one of the pleasures in the highlights of this project is actually I've had some people drop instruments off at the school, but then there's some people that have them and they have trouble with transportation. So I've gone to their homes, and people in the community being so nice, they would invite me in. They would tell me the story behind the instrument and why it was special to them. And so I've seen that side of it too. And that's been extremely rewarding just for myself. But I'm not looking for your fancy instruments. I'm looking for those that are in your closet, that are collecting dust, that still have a few songs left in them. And I can guarantee you that there's some deserving and amazing kids in Asheville City Schools that could really benefit from an instrument.
1: I love that. So you want mainly acoustic or electric guitars that are functional or fixable?
2: All of the above. In fact, I have collected instruments from marimbas to drum sets to keyboards, flutes, violins, you name it, all instruments that are just collecting dust, and been able to put them straight into kids' hands. And it's been amazing, I tell you.
1: Now, Joe, you're not like an official nonprofit 501c3 kind of thing. You're just a guy that loves kids and loves music and understands maybe the barriers that some kids have to playing music.
2: I definitely know the barriers firsthand, and I've seen it with some of my students over the years, and I just feel like this is something that's in my wheelhouse, and I feel extremely passionate about it because I think, you know, when kids get an idea, when they get an instrument, it can be super powerful. It gives them a creative outlet, it gives them something to work towards, and it ultimately gives them a way to express themselves once they learn the instrument.
1: So, oh yeah.
2: I've already had kids come back to me that I gave an instrument to a year ago, and they will show me some chords that they've learned or even a song that they've written.
1: It's been
2: amazing.
1: I will tell you, you know, you're preaching to the choir here on loving music. I'm married to a musician. I've got musician children, love all kinds of music. Obviously, I'm a radio DJ. I'm around music all the time. It's amazing to watch how music can connect people that otherwise would not be hanging out, and it builds their self-confidence when they can create music together or play together. So I love the idea of what you're doing out there at Asheville High School as well.
2: I love doing this. It's just been this ongoing community outreach, and the resources in this community and the people that want to get involved has been overwhelming. And from people that want to help fix the broken instruments that get turned into me, and people that just want to, you know, help a student without any kind of reward or payback or anything like that. So it's been just an amazing experience. And I just

0: want to continue this. So I really appreciate y'all supporting me and having this go out to your listeners. And I can't thank you enough.
1: Well, I thank you for bringing the music to kids that would otherwise maybe not have it. So here's the nuts and bolts. You're asking for any instrument of any kind, acoustic, electric guitars, and it could be functional, fixable. And we've already gone over kind of why somebody would want to donate. Lots of people, if you're a musician. I know for me, I've got extra guitars sitting around my house that are just collecting dust that I could donate. If someone wants to donate, Joe, they have a question. Where should they drop off these instruments or ask you a question?
0: If you want to just drop the instruments off, you can come to 419 McDowell Street. That's in Asheville, and that's the Asheville High SILSA campus. And if you want to get in touch with me directly, you can send me an email at joseph.hooten@acsgmail.net.
1: I love that. So an instrument donation, Joe will take good care of them. You can drop them off at the Asheville High School SILSA front office. You can email him for details. If you've got any kind of instrument laying around, Joe would love to have it. Thank you for serving our community and the kids and bringing music into the schools. It's like my favorite thing ever.
0: You're amazing, Melanie. Thank you so much for having me on.
1: Absolutely. Don't you just love it when you find good people doing good things in our community? Love it.
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1: This is hilarious. I got a text from Eileen at 240-9650. She says, "Hey, Melanie, our carpool has to drive down 26 and 240 through that messy construction to get to school. The girls have been in school for about 7 weeks. They go to a charter school. For about a month, they kept talking about minions we would drive by. And I knew that they meant the construction workers, but I didn't realize that sometimes in the morning when we drive by, they gather for their morning meeting. We think it is hilarious and wanted to share the videos with you. We caught them stretching about a week ago. Happy Tuesday, Eileen, Libby, Rachel, and Sienna." And no lie, because it's so dark, they're wearing their yellow hard hats and their vest, and they're all bent over, stretching and everything. They really do look like a group of minions. That's hysterical. Thanks so much for the text, ladies. That text line is always open to you too. 240-9650. That made my day. I hope that made you smile on a Tuesday.
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1: 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Go ahead and check that out if you're an Asheville nonprofit. Okay, Costco fans, round two, or is it three? Costco has resubmitted plans for that proposed store on Inca Heritage Parkway, and the city says the new plans are now being processed. We don't know what's changed yet, and this still doesn't mean the store is approved, but after months of, is this happening? Is it not happening? Here we go again. Get the latest details at 828newsnow.com. I feel like this Costco story has more comebacks than a boy band. Mississippi deputies are searching for a car with something interesting slash offensive written on it.
2: And new at 10, Prentice County investigators are looking for a vehicle with "Fat Chicks Only" written on it. It is all in connection with a recent burglary that happened there. Deputies say that the family reported a black older model Chevrolet Tahoe. The witness said the SUV had the words "Fat Chicks Only" written on the rear glass.
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1: You have plans on Sunday. Well, you do now. It's Melanie from The Melanie Show on Mix 96.5. This Sunday, I want to invite you to the grand opening to School of Rock Asheville. They're located over on Hendersonville Road, and they are having a party. School of Rock is all about getting kids and adults actually playing music, building confidence, and performing together. We're talking guitar, drums, vocals, bass, keyboard, and yes, you can even learn songwriting. On Sunday for their grand opening, there's going to be live performances all day, face painting, a prize raffle, tacos, tours, free trial lessons, and maybe even some special discounts. All ages are welcome, so bring the kids, bring your friends, bring the family. Come check out Asheville's newest place to learn, play, and rock. I'll be out there this Sunday, September 20th from 1 to 3. Come say hey, take a free tour, grab a taco, and let's rock together. I'll see you there. School of Rock Asheville is located at 1636 Hendersonville Road, Suite 194. 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
1: We've all been there. You wake up in a bad mood and you don't even know why you're in a bad mood. Or maybe you know exactly why you are. Well, mental health experts say sometimes you don't have to fix whatever's got you in a funk. You just need to give your brain and body a little reset. Like make your bed, put on a song that makes you happy, take a shower, cook something you love, grab a warm drink, rewatch your favorite comfort show. Heck, one suggestion is even splashing cold water on your face. And I have to say, I am a believer in changing your environment when you're in a bad mood. Get outside, get in the car, turn up the music, go for a walk. 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So I want to hear from you. What is your foolproof way to get yourself out of a bad mood? 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
1: Where are my pizza people at? 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
1: We're talking cars today. 240-9650. Specifically the cars that you drove into the ground and got tons of miles out of it. Hey, it's Melanie. Who's this?
2: It's Karen.
1: Hey, Karen, what you got going on today?
2: Well, I was listening to y'all's chat about vehicles and running as far as you could.
1: Yes, girl, running them into the ground.
2: But it made me think about the Datsun truck that my dad gave me when I was 16 to get my license in.
1: Yes.
2: It was a 1974, and it actually ran all the way to 1994. And then after it got wrecked in the front, they actually cut the back end off, and it's still on the road as a hauling trailer.
1: Oh, that is awesome that it's still out there.
2: Yeah, it's still out there going, even though the engine's not, the back end is. So, let me think of it.
1: Yeah, isn't it such a great memory how, like, you can remember a car or the way it felt when you drove it the first time?
2: That's been 40-something years ago.
1: And I bet you remember what it felt like, what it smelled like, how you felt in that car.
2: Yeah, I had a clutch and all, and so Dad made sure we knew how to drive an automatic or a clutch.
1: Girl, you're better than me. My husband tried to teach me, and it was a no-go.
2: I'm 55 now, and like I said, he gave it to me to drive when I was 16, and he had it probably 10 years before that. So, like I said, they don't make cars now like they did back then.
1: Oh, heck no. They don't make anything like they used to, do they?
2: No. I mean, your new cars go out before those old ones do. So.
1: I love that it's still on the road. That is fantastic. Thanks for sharing that story with me.
2: You're welcome.
1: Thanks for the call.
2: Uh-huh. Bye-bye.
1: Those phone lines are open at 240-9650, and more of your calls are coming up. What clunker did you drive forever? How many miles did you get out of it? And I guess some are still on the road.
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1: 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Go ahead and check that out if you're an Asheville nonprofit. Okay, Costco fans, round two, or is it three? Costco has resubmitted plans for that proposed store on Inca Heritage Parkway, and the city says the new plans are now being processed. We don't know what's changed yet, and this still doesn't mean the store is approved, but after months of, is this happening? Is it not happening? Here we go again. Get the latest details at 828newsnow.com. I feel like this Costco story has more comebacks than a boy band. Mississippi deputies are searching for a car with something interesting slash offensive written on it.
2: And new at 10, Prentice County investigators are looking for a vehicle with "Fat Chicks Only" written on it. It is all in connection with a recent burglary that happened there. Deputies say that the family reported a black older model Chevrolet Tahoe. The witness said the SUV had the words "Fat Chicks Only" written on the rear glass.
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1: Happy Tuesday. 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
1: You know, from time to time, I hear about amazing community things that are happening, and I just have to share them with you, and this is one of them. I'm talking with Joe Hooten. He's a history teacher at SILSA at Asheville High School. Joe, let's get into this whole you need instrument donations. Let's talk about what it is and who it's for.
2: Absolutely. This idea came to me not too long after Helene, and what I wanted to do was create a instrument drive to get guitars and any other kind of instruments into the hands of Asheville City School students who otherwise might not have access to an instrument. And I started just doing some grassroots efforts of spreading the word, and the Asheville community has replied and has helped me out big time on this project.
1: And I'm sure you've seen kids that would love to learn to do music and play an instrument, but maybe don't have the means to buy instruments because, you know, my husband's a musician, all of my kids play instruments, and those instruments are expensive. They can really rack up the cost.
2: Exactly. And I play in several bands around town myself. And one of the things that I also do is I have a guitar club here at Asheville High School that's inviting to people of all levels, and just seeing kids handle the instruments and show a lot of interest in them, it just made me want to put one in their hands permanently. And so this has been, I'd say I've been doing this for about a year now, and to date I've been able to get about a little over 250 instruments into the hands of kids.
1: That is amazing. That's a short amount of time to get all these instruments.
2: Well, one of the pleasures and the highlights of this project is actually I've had some people drop instruments off at the school, but then there's some people that have them and they have trouble with transportation. So I've gone to their homes, and people in the community being so nice, they would invite me in. They would tell me the story behind the instrument and why it was special to them. And so I've seen that side of it too, and that's been extremely rewarding just for myself. But I'm not looking for your fancy instruments. I'm looking for those that are in your closet, that are collecting dust, that still have a few songs left in them. And I can guarantee you that there's some deserving and amazing kids in Asheville City Schools that could really benefit from an instrument.
1: I love that. So you want mainly acoustic or electric guitars that are functional or fixable?
2: All of the above. In fact, I have collected instruments from marimbas to drum sets to keyboards, flutes, violins, you name it, all instruments that are just collecting dust, and been able to put them straight into kids' hands. And it's been amazing, I tell you.
1: Now, Joe, you're not like an official nonprofit 501c3 kind of thing. You're just a guy that loves kids and loves music and understands maybe the barriers that some kids have to playing music.
2: I definitely know the barriers firsthand, and I've seen it with some of my students over the years, and I just feel like this is something that's in my wheelhouse, and I feel extremely passionate about it because I think, you know, when kids get an idea, when they get an instrument, it can be super powerful. It gives them a creative outlet, it gives them something to work towards, and it ultimately gives them a way to express themselves once they learn the instrument.
1: So oh, yeah.
2: I've already had kids come back to me that I gave an instrument to a year ago, and they will show me some chords that they've learned or even a song that they've written.
1: It's been
2: amazing.
1: I will tell you, you know, you're preaching to the choir here on loving music. I'm married to a musician. I've got musician children.

0: Love all kinds of music. Obviously, I'm a radio DJ. I'm around music all the time. It's amazing to watch how music can connect people that otherwise would not be hanging out, and it builds their self-confidence when they can create music together or play together. So I love the idea of what you're doing out there at Asheville High School as well.
1: I love doing this. It's just been this ongoing community outreach, and the resources in this community and the people that want to get involved has been overwhelming. And from people that want to help fix the broken instruments that get turned into me, and people that just want to, you know, help a student without any kind of reward or payback or anything like that. So it's been just an amazing experience, and I just want to continue this. So I really appreciate y'all supporting me and having this go out to your listeners, and I can't thank you enough.
0: Well, I thank you for bringing the music to kids that would otherwise maybe not have it. So here's the nuts and bolts. You're asking for any instrument of any kind, acoustic, electric guitars, and it can be functional, fixable. And we've already gone over kind of why somebody would want to donate. Lots of people, if you're a musician. I know for me, I've got extra guitars sitting around my house that are just collecting dust that I could donate. If someone wants to donate, Joe, they have a question. Where should they drop off these instruments or ask you a question?
1: If you want to just drop the instruments off, you can come to 419 McDowell Street. That's in Asheville, and that's the Asheville High SILSA campus. And if you want to get in touch with me directly, you can send me an email at joseph.hooten@acsgmail.net.
0: I love that. So an instrument donation. Joe will take good care of them. You can drop them off at the Asheville High School SILSA front office. You can email him for details. If you've got any kind of instrument laying around, Joe would love to have it. Thank you for serving our community and the kids and bringing music into the schools. It's like my favorite thing ever.
1: You're amazing, Melanie. Thank you so much for having me on.
0: Absolutely. Don't you just love it when you find good people doing good things in our community? Love it.
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1: Those phone lines are open and they are ringing today at 240-9650. We're talking about beater cars. You know, one of those cars that just would not die. It's got a bunch of miles on it and maybe it's still on the road.
2: Hey, Melanie, it's Kirk. How are you doing?
1: I'm great. Did you have a clunker or is one still on the road?
2: Well, not on the road anymore, but it was a 1974 Dodge Dart that I had 325,000 miles on, and it probably would still be on the road, but somebody took it out in the car wreck.
1: I haven't heard about a Dodge Dart in like 1,000 years.
2: Oh, my God. I know the feeling. I've taken a few laps around the sun, so you know.
1: I love that. Now, how old were you when you got that car?
2: Oh, gosh. When was that? That was in 1983, so I was 22 at the time.
1: Oh, and I bet, Kirk, you thought you were the cat's meow driving around in that Dodge Dart, didn't you?
2: Well, let me tell you a couple stories about this car real quickly. It was something for me to do, so I wanted to put a sunroof in it. I went to a junkyard. I got a sunroof out of a Lincoln Continental. I cut out the top, and I wired that thing in and did it myself. At one point, I decided the seats looked a little rough. And I'm figuring, what the hell? So I just took them. I cut out the upholstery. I bought some new stuff. I laid that down, cut around it, got a sewing machine, sewed it back together, and reupholstered the seats. So, I mean, it was a project car for me. I had a ball with this thing.
1: Okay, it's funny you say the words project car. I've got a 19-year-old son, and he just came home about a week ago and told me, Mom, I need to get a junker. I need to get a project car. So what does a project car mean? So that sunroof didn't look good.

0: Kirk, but it was a sunroof.
1: It was a sunroof. But, I mean, I put in cruise control into this thing. You know, you can buy aftermarket stuff. I put an amazing stereo in this thing with an amp and speakers. I mean, it was an old car, but it just ran like nobody's business.
0: Listen, they don't make them like they used to. I can just envision what you're saying. You driving around with this bop-bop Dodge Dart. It just cracks me up.
1: Yep.
0: But you love that thing. I bet you can even...
1: I did.
0: Just feel like you're probably so proud every time you completed a new project on that car.
1: Well, you know what? Let me tell you. When I finished the sunroof, my brother and I lived in California at the time. And I was in Los Angeles. I picked up my brother in Bakersfield. And we drove to Oregon up to 395 for a family reunion. We took 3.5 days to get there. Anything that looked interesting, we just stopped. And, you know, climb a mountain, jump in some hot tub. And we did 3.5 days to get back driving down the coast. That thing just ran like a champ, a slant six motor.
0: I love that. Isn't it so funny that these memories take you back on a vehicle? Like, you're so intimate
1: Absolutely.
0: With your vehicle.
1: Yeah.
0: That's great. Thanks for sharing those stories with me, Kirk. That cracks me up. Wait, what color was this Dodge Dart?
1: It was green.
0: Even better.
1: I had to love it with that color.
0: Yeah, you're like, you're committed to your brand. You're like, that's a project car. It's ugly. It's got a sunroof and cruise control. It takes 40 days to get somewhere, but it won't die. I love it.
1: Absolutely.
0: Thanks, Kurt.
1: It was great, though.
0: Do you have a car that you absolutely love that just would not die and want to go down memory lane? 240-9650. I love these flashback memories. Seriously, I remember my first car.
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1: We've all been there. You wake up in a bad mood and you don't even know why you're in a bad mood. Or maybe you know exactly why you are. Well, mental health experts say sometimes you don't have to fix whatever's got you in a funk. You just need to give your brain and body a little reset. Like make your bed, put on a song that makes you happy, take a shower, cook something you love, grab a warm drink, rewatch your favorite comfort show. Heck, one suggestion is even splashing cold water on your face. And I have to say, I am a believer in changing your environment when you're in a bad mood. Get outside, get in the car, turn up the music, go for a walk. 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So I want to hear from you. What is your foolproof way to get yourself out of a bad mood? 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
1: 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Go ahead and check that out if you're an Asheville nonprofit. Okay, Costco fans, round two, or is it three? Costco has resubmitted plans for that proposed store on Inca Heritage Parkway, and the city says the new plans are now being processed. We don't know what's changed yet, and this still doesn't mean the store is approved, but after months of, is this happening? Is it not happening? Here we go again. Get the latest details at 828. 828-

0: MississippiNewsNow.com. I feel like this Costco story has more comebacks than a boy band. Mississippi deputies are searching for a car with something interesting slash offensive written on it.
1: And new at 10, Prentice County investigators are looking for a vehicle with "Fat Chicks Only" written on it. It is all in connection with a recent burglary that happened there. Deputies say that the family reported a black older model Chevrolet Tahoe. The witness said the SUV had the words "Fat Chicks Only" written on the rear glass.
0: Talk about making it really easy for cops to know exactly what they're looking for. And that's what's trending on Mix 96.5.
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1: This is hilarious. I got a text from Eileen at 240-9650. She says, "Hey, Melanie, our carpool has to drive down 26 and 240 through that messy construction to get to school. The girls have been in school for about 7 weeks. They go to a charter school. For about a month, they kept talking about minions we would drive by. And I knew that they meant the construction workers, but I didn't realize that sometimes in the morning when we drive by, they gather for their morning meeting. We think it is hilarious and wanted to share the videos with you. We caught them stretching about a week ago. Happy Tuesday, Eileen, Libby, Rachel, and Sienna." And no lie, because it's so dark, they're wearing their yellow hard hats and their vest, and they're all bent over, stretching and everything. They really do look like a group of minions. That's hysterical. Thanks so much for the text, ladies. That text line is always open to you too. 240-9650. That made my day. I hope that made you smile on a Tuesday.
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